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0: just want to thank you, and I appreciate every one of you. Keep me in your prayers, will you do so? I'll ask again, keep me in your prayers.
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0: 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I want to be a brother. And I want you to hold your brother up in prayer. Amen. So from the new Donnie McClurkin Show, walk in the favor of God and happy 20-year anniversary.
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1: Though your sins be as scarlet, they shall be as white as snow. Hallelujah. Clean up. Thank you, Jesus. Kim Harford Johnson with you. Happy Sunday. Of course, keeping you uplifted and inspired. Got a classic for you by the Wynans. The question is,

0: Randy Bell with a Storm Center update brought to you by Taylor Power Systems. We have another flash flood warning, and this one is going to involve southwestern Warren County. Also, a number of the parishes in northeastern Louisiana, West Carroll, Tensaw, Richland, Morehouse, Madison Parish, Franklin Parish, and East Carroll Parish, all of those covered by this flash flood warning in effect until midnight tonight. Already 3 to 4 inches of rain fallen in these areas, and an additional 1 to 3 inches are possible. 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
2: The song just simply says, if he doesn't do anything else, he's already done enough. Bishop Brown wrote this.

0: 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We have a severe thunderstorm warning now for the metro. The warning in effect for northern Rankin County, northeastern Hinds County, southwestern Madison County until 10:45. Storm in the Annandale area moving southeast at 15 miles an hour. Storm could produce some 60-mile-an-hour wind gusts. 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
1: Jesus is the vine and we are the branch. Apart from him, we could do nothing. But we could do all things through him that give us the strength. Yes, we'll make it. In the mighty and matchless name of Jesus. I'm Kim Harper Johnson. Here's Reed Stilwell Choir reminding us, yeah, we're blessed.

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Hi, it's Kim Harper Johnson. The 48th Annual Mississippi Gospel Music Awards is 5 p.m. on Sunday, July 26th at the Jackson Convention Center Ballroom, celebrating the best in gospel music. 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
2: 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This is Randy Bell. This week on Community Heartbeat, we'll talk about preventing domestic violence and human trafficking. And I'll be back with my guest in a moment.
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2: Welcome back to Community Heartbeat. I'm joined today by Sandy Middleton, Executive Director of the Center for Violence Prevention in Pearl, which offers assistance for the victims of domestic violence across central Mississippi and is involved in helping the victims of human trafficking statewide. Sandy, welcome. I want to start out with a new state law involving child custody in divorce cases. Under current law, chancery judges are given a lot of discretion in determining how the custody of a child is divvied up. Under this new law, the courts will have to start out with a presumption of a 50-50 custody agreement and then go from there. So what's the Center for Violence Prevention's take on this new law?
8: Thank you, Randy, for having me this morning. So, right, this new law is definitely considered to be a landmark bill, and the legal presumption for equal parenting time is definitely different, and it's only we only see it in six other states across the country. You know, our concerns about it are, of course, as it relates to domestic violence and, you know, the requirement that a victim of domestic violence who has children and who is also seeking a divorce case, they have to prove domestic violence. And so starting from the 50-50 and trying to argue back from that is a higher hill to climb for a victim depending on or compared to what they currently have to do. So, you know, currently the custody is chancery courts and judges award custody as seen expedient to the best interest of the child without any specification on time sharing or anything like that. So the judges have historically had a lot of discretion in planning the parenting plan, who gets legal, who gets, you know, all the other parts of custody. So, I mean, we are concerned about this because, again, we just think it's going to be a higher standard for domestic violence victims to meet.
2: Are you concerned that perhaps a parent who has a history of domestic violence under this new law could get more time with the child, and that would potentially expose the child to an unsafe situation?
8: Yes, our concerns are definitely in those situations. And at this point, we're not sure what sort of evidence will have to be provided to prove the domestic violence in the Chancery courts. And many times, as you know, victims never allege domestic violence. They quietly choose to seek divorce to end their violent home life. And so they may not have involved law enforcement, or they may not have a documented protection order that they can use in their case. And so, and we're not also not sure how it's going to impact the cases that are ongoing at this time. So there's a lot of questions as far as domestic violence victims go, and we're really concerned about the children that could be impacted.
2: You mentioned that a few other states have a similar law. Are you aware of any trends that have developed in those states regarding how the judges come down on this, how an abusive parent might be treated in a custody case?
8: No, all of this seems to be fairly new. As far as I'm concerned, as far as I know, so we don't really know a lot that's happening as a result of that. The other states are Kentucky, Arizona, Arkansas, Florida, and West Virginia. They're the ones who are recognizing this equal parenting as a preferred outcome. And of course, I mean, we want to see fathers get their rights as far as seeing their children. And I think this was the argument in the legislature, was that there was an assumption or a stance that was concerned for the fathers in these situations. And I think their effort was to try to make sure that fathers were recognized and given equal rights to visitation and all the parenting. So again, we certainly aren't opposed to fathers who aren't domestic violence offenders having that 50-50 opportunity. But again, it's just the larger standard or the higher standard that domestic violence victims will have to prove in these cases.
2: I'm told that currently child custody cases across Mississippi tend to have some geographical differences, you might say. The judges in some places tend to favor something close to that 50-50 custody, while in other parts of the state, they often tend to favor the mother of the child in most cases. Have you seen that in different parts of the state, different attitudes?
8: Certainly, yes. And I think we see that across the country, too. And so that standard is typically, well, that's how we do things. And anytime that's your standard, it causes some reflection. I mean, you know, you have to stop and think, okay, well, that's not a reason to continue to do something because that's the way we've always done it. So, you know, we encounter that problem a lot throughout the court system. And children typically are the losers in these situations because they're forced to stay in homes where domestic violence is present, because when you go back to the very beginning of these cases, the mom may have called the police and, you know, police didn't come or police didn't make an arrest. And then the case goes to your local courts, your municipal or justice courts. And then the offender was allowed to walk out of the courtroom and, you know, maybe the case was reset 3 or 4 times. And so what we generally see leading up to the Chancery cases is not favorable for the victim. And so we're concerned when it comes to the proof factor that a victim would need to have to be able to start from zero instead of the 50%.
2: I want to jump now to human trafficking for a moment. The legislature, I think back in 2020, established a fund to support organizations like yours, the Center for Violence Prevention, and others who are working on the front lines to help human trafficking victims. You have the Tower, the only shelter for human trafficking victims in the state, and you've also used that state money to establish a rapid response team to provide immediate assistance when human trafficking victims are rescued. So a lot of effort has been made to help in the battle against human trafficking. But understand, something has happened to that fund now?
8: Yes. So in the past, when as you mentioned, House Bill 1559, which was Speaker Gunn's flagship bill during the 2020 session. So from 2020 until now, CBP's Rapid Response Advocates have provided services to victims in 74 counties. We followed up on tips to over 1,700 children. We've directly assisted almost 1,000 minor victims and provided 50,000 plus specialized safety and recovery services. We've worked with our task forces all around the state. We've been there when victims are recovered. We have been there when operations were held. We come with our rapid response advocates, with our nurses, with our nurse practitioner to be able to meet those victims immediately with every emergent need they have. One of the things that we've learned since we started all this back in 2017 is that the emergent response is pivotal in being able to rescue or remove a victim from the trafficking situation. Because if they're, you know, once they are allowed to leave after they were recovered, 9 times out of 10, they're going to go back into the trafficking life, and we may not see them again for months or years or maybe even never. So the rapid response is pivotal to being able to pull these victims out of the trafficking life that they're in. So when this fund was created and this response team was created back in 2020, the legislature provided $2.5 million into that fund to encourage this activity across the state. And we've seen that $2.5 million contributed to the fund in years after that. However, year before last, they did not apply the funds. If you'll remember, the budget wasn't completed, and because of a lot of reasons, they came back for a special session, and they did not move the money into the fund. They gave the power to spend, but they did not actually move the money. And so we had to come back this year and ask for deficit funding that we only got for $1.5 million this year, and then they neglected to provide any additional funds moving forward. So I think the legislature's position was that this fund should have been self-funded, because some of the fees and fines from different crimes were supposed to go into this fund. And the legislature's thinking was that it would be self-sustaining and self-funded, but that is just not true, and it's not possible. There was only a few $100,000 that were, that had gone into the fund from the fees and fines. So, and I think too, Mississippi law does not, there's no punishment for not paying fees and fines. And I mean, you can't imprison an offender for not paying their fines. And so in a lot of situations, those funds don't ever come into the human

0: about the funding that was lost. Is there any other source of funding that perhaps might replace what you don't have that you used to have?
1: Well, we're working on that. When we kind of read the handwriting on the wall and we could see that the legislature was not likely to continue these funds, we are writing other grants, seeking other foundation support. And we're really grateful. We have a lot of community support, but, you know, operating a statewide model is just really expensive. And, I mean, this is a 24-hour-a-day thing, a holiday thing. I mean, we had one of our rapid response advocates out on the last holiday. And, you know, it's not uncommon for these things to occur on holidays, weekends, at night. So, I mean, we have to respond 24/7 when law enforcement calls us. And so it's a expensive thing to operate. But as I said, it's really key to the whole rapid response. I mean, the whole human trafficking effort in the state of Mississippi.
0: Let's go back now to your core mission, that of preventing domestic violence. And one tool that you're using now is called the Lethality Assessment Protocol. And as I understand it, it focuses on sort of the warning signs that a domestic relationship has the potential to have a tragic outcome.
1: Correct. The Lethality Assessment Protocol is an agreement that we operate with law enforcement, and there are questions that they can ask the victim when they're on the scene of a domestic violence incident that screens the danger or assesses the danger to a victim. And a lot of times victims don't really realize that they are in that sort of danger. I mean, they're used to operating in a dangerous situation or living in a dangerous home. And so a lot of times they don't realize, okay, this person could potentially kill me. So it's important for law enforcement and victims to be able to identify the lethality. And so this assessment is really helpful. And then the other thing it allows law enforcement to do with a partnership with the Victim Services Agency is they can assess for danger, and then they can immediately connect that victim to us and or any other shelter that they have a partnership with across the state. So it formalizes the partnership between law enforcement and a victim services agency, so we can determine lethality for the safety of a victim and law enforcement. And then, you know, it also gives them immediate opportunity to come to shelter.
0: You also have a program called Batterer's Intervention, which is aimed at changing the behavior of an abuser. And you're always quick to point out that you're not talking about some kind of anger management program.
1: Correct. There's a huge difference between a real program to stop or to help teach domestic violence offenders to not offend and anger management, because they're two different things. Domestic violence is about power and control, and that is a deep-seated belief. That's not just actions. That's not teaching somebody to not get out of their car at the red light and beat somebody up next to them. That situation would be appropriate for anger management. What we're looking at here as far as domestic violence offenders is that they truly believe that they have the right to have all power and control over their intimate partner. And so those same people don't get out at the red light and beat up the person in the next car. They save their anger and their violence and hostility for their intimate partner when they get home. And so that is key in the difference between anger management and the Batterer's Intervention program that we operate. It's a behavior modification program that offenders have to pay for. It's a six-month program, and it basically holds a mirror in front of them and helps them to understand these are the things that you're doing to your wife or to your girlfriend, and this is how it's impacting their lives and also the lives of your children. And so it's extremely effective, but it's only effective when the courts stand behind it. And so that's one of the things that with our partnering courts, we try to make sure that they stand behind the program. And what that means is, if they stand before the judge with a misdemeanor domestic violence charge,

0: they and they're ordered into our batterer's intervention program, the court should make sure that they attend the class, the whole class, all 6 months, and pay their fees for the class, and then they can remand the file or remand the charge to the file. But what we see a lot of courts doing is just sending people to these programs, but they don't stand behind it, which means that if an offender comes once or twice and then they never show back up and the court doesn't do anything, you know, then that only emboldens an offender to think, oh, well, okay, well, nobody's going to make me do that either. So, you know, that's really a key piece to the effectiveness of our batterer's intervention program as well.
1: So when you have a court that stands behind the program and makes sure that the offender attends these classes, there is a fairly good success rate with those individuals?
0: Yes, yes. The recidivism rate is good. And, you know, and we believe, too, we have a lot of offenders that will tell us that, you know, they learned a lot and they do think that it's changed their core belief system. And because, you know, we know that domestic violence is cyclical. It's intergenerational. If it was present in your home when you create your own home, it's more likely that you will have those same expectations based in power and control. And so it's a difficult cycle to break.
1: You also have a program called Survivors of Homicide, which may sound like a contradiction in terms, but this program is for family members of someone who's been killed in a domestic violence incident. What kind of services or assistance can you offer there?
0: Well, I think the most effective thing for survivors is just the grief, the grief therapy and helping them to cope with the loss. And the loss, when it comes to a violent, you know, some sort of murder or some sort of homicide, it's really difficult because of the shock and the instant, you know, surprising situation that happens in those situations. So the grief therapy is the most important thing that we can do for them, and just to offer them a safe place to recover and, you know, just help them to start their healing process.
1: I want to jump back here in the final moments to talk a little bit more about human trafficking and ask you what kind of trends we're seeing with that, with so many more people having been trained to recognize the signs of human trafficking. I'm guessing we are seeing more victims rescued and more traffickers arrested?
0: Yes, we are seeing more. What we aren't seeing is more prosecutions, which that's an issue that we're trying to work through with two or three of our successful ADAs who have prosecuted these crimes. You know, we can make all the arrests in the world, but if we don't follow through prosecution, you know, we haven't really accomplished anything. So there have only been like two or three state prosecutions for human trafficking. There have been some federal cases, but, you know, we really want to move forward on the prosecution piece. But yes, we are recovering more victims. Local law enforcement is the key to finding victims in the state. Local law enforcement are the ones who are operating, you know, drug programs. They're familiar with where the criminal organizations are, the criminal activity within their area. And so that's really where we see these cases coming forward in our state. And we're seeing a lot of familial trafficking. And a lot of times, you know, victims are either unidentified or misidentified. A lot of times you'll see human trafficking victims, the assumption that they're a domestic violence victim, because a lot of times the victim will call the offender their boyfriend because in their minds, that's what he is. And so, and especially these lover boy pimps, I mean, that's what the victims consider themselves to be in a relationship with these traffickers or pimps. And, of course, that's not how it turns out, but that's how it is initially. And so typically when we see young girls, they believe it is an intimate partner relationship. And so, you know, they may call the pimp their boyfriend, but at the end of the day, they're the trafficker. And so law enforcement has really done a great job learning those, you know, to differentiate between those cases And I have to give a shout out to our Mississippi Human Trafficking Board, Operational Task Force Board, who is the one in law that's charged to certify, train and certify human trafficking investigators. And so at this point, there have been over 600 investigators trained across the state, and we're seeing a huge impact as a result of that.
1: Sandy, there's a lot of information on your website pertaining to domestic violence and human trafficking. How can folks find that information?
0: MSCVP.org is our website. We're on all the social media. Our handle is hashtag MSC, the number 4VP. You can find us on Facebook, Instagram, X. We're everywhere out there. So if a victim needs anything, they can chat with us through a lot of our social media platforms, and they can also call our crisis number here, which is 601-932-4198.
1: Sandy Middleton, thanks for joining us today.
0: Thank you so much, Randy.
1: Back in a moment.

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1: Travis Green's Made a Way, that's Gwen's favorite song. Hey, your brother Ed Long is back with you once again. Hope you had an awesome day today, and I pray you have a great night too. All right, so I'm doing

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Hey, it's your man Ed Long here. Got a question for you. You plan on going out of town this summer? 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
1: Lisa Noel Smith and the Brown Singers, that's Promises. Ed Long is here. We're in the sanctuary. I promise to play Tasha Page Lockhart. Also, Lee Williams and the Spiritual QCs, and James Fortune's coming up in the

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1: I was just watching a video on that somewhere on YouTube. I was just watching a very young Fred Hammond doing the lead on that one with Commission, Running Back to You. My name is Ed Long. I got Nia Allen right now. Lord, I

0: 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It really is. You can give us a shout out. Let us know how we're doing. You can make a request. You can do all that great stuff. You just got 30 seconds to do it.
1: Good morning, Ed Long. You got me feeling like Sunday morning up in here this morning, praising the Lord with you. You have a blessed day, sounding extra good.
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1: PJ Morton's Mercy. Hey, your brother Ed Log is here. You and I are in the sanctuary. Melvin Chris Bell III coming up. Also, Kurt Carr and the Kurt Carr Singers. I also have Ted and Sherry, and we'll do God's Property with Love.

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Hey, it's your man Ed Long here. Got a question for you. You plan on going out of town this summer? 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
1: You and I are in the sanctuary. Thanks for being here with me. My name is Ed Long. And, you know, I was thinking the other day, I was feeling kind of nostalgic. I was thinking, I don't really memorize any phone numbers anymore. So how many phone numbers actually do you have memorized? I'm curious to know. I'll come back at you.

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1: That is Group Fire, taking you higher. It's me, your brother Ed Long, here with you. Just hanging out, enjoying some great music along with you. All right, Shirley Caesar coming up. Chicago Mass, Canton Jones's Praise on Go.

0: in the choir stand. Where is that? 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

0: 101.5 Hallelujah FM, Jackson's Inspiration Station. I got to shout out Petra and Regina. They are hanging out in the sanctuary with me, Ed Long. I've got Ricky Dillard, Open My Eyes in a minute. Right now, Dinah Lawrence and Tri-City.
1: 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Make some noise. 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
1: Open my eyes, Ricky Dillard. That is for Grace. Hey, your man Ed Long is here. You and I,

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1: I'm going to do Mariah Carey along with the Clark Sisters, Jesus I Do. I'm going to do that in a few minutes. I'm kind of excited, though. This is training camp month. Yeah, this is NFL training camp month. That means the NFL season is getting closer. It's Ed Long here.

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1: 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You talk about combination. 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
1: Ed Long is here with you. You know, I have this mellow gospel music playlist. This song is on that playlist. This is Run to You, Maverick City.

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1: Maverick City Music. It's called Run to You. Your brother Ed Log is hanging out with you. I'll tell you why I'm chuckling in a minute. Diedrich Hatton's coming up, Fred Hammond, also PJ Morton and Darrell Walls. I'm laughing because the song is called Run to You. And that's all I was doing this past weekend is running around with those grandkids. I'm going to tell you something. I am sore. My body is like, what were you doing, dude? You talk about old moment.
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I like that little song. 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

0: personal note from Donnie McClurkin.
1: Hi, this is Donnie McClurkin, and I've got a personal note that I'd like to drop in your spirit. This world is in chaos. This nation is in deplorable condition. We are really fighting a fight to live. And with all that we're going through, we cannot do it by ourselves. We need each other, but greater than that, we need the supernatural help of the Almighty God. And so as we see things unraveling and as we see this chaotic situation, let us put our faith and our hope back in the only one that can help us, back in the only one who has the power to give us the help and the solution and resolution, and that is God. Sometimes we wander too far away from the only help. Remember the old Baptist hymn, Father, I stretch my hands toward thee. No other help I know. 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This world needs God.
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0: 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So until the next edition of the new Donnie McClurkin Show, know that I love you, and I want you to walk in the favor of God. Have a great day. God bless you.
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1: 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Bishop T.D. 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

0: 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Out of Atlanta, Georgia, is Reverend Jasper Williams and the Salem Bible Church Choir. I am the way. You're inside the party, your early morning praise party with me, your girl, Sherry Mackey. 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
1: Good morning. We would like to shout out to Dr. James Johnson. Happy birthday.
0: Well, happy birthday to you. We got more birthdays and anniversaries coming up. But in about 8 minutes, we've got your morning prayer right now, the wine.

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your life as a believer, when you're going to question if God is really on your side. And the reason why you're questioning it is because of the simple fact it seems like the devil is hitting you with everything that he can possibly throw at you. 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And the only reason why the devil is hitting you like he's hitting you is because he has literally peeked into your

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1: 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It's the Sherry Nacki fan page on Facebook, on Instagram, Twitter, and everywhere else. 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
1: Fred Hammond, when the spirit of the Lord on the station, giving you a chance to win $1,000. As a matter of fact, we got a keyword coming up in a matter of minutes that could win you $1,000. You're inside the party, your early morning praise party with me, your girl, Sherry Mackey. Right now, enjoy Miranda Curtis.

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1: Oh, the presence of the Lord is here. A few minutes past the 9 o'clock hour, you're inside your early morning praise party with me, your girl, Sherry Mackey. You're about 8 and a half, less than 9 minutes away from today's word, beyond what you can imagine. Right now, brother, sister duo, Phoebe Wine and CeCe Wine is with a classic, Addictive Love.

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1: Nobody, and I do mean nobody, does it like your early morning praise party. I am Sherry Mackey, and it's time for today's word, beyond what you can imagine. Deuteronomy 6, 10 and 11 says, to give you houses full of all good things which did not fill, hewn on wells which you did not dig, vineyards and olive trees which you did not plant. You know, one of the greatest limitations we face is not a lack of opportunity. It's a lack of believing what God is able to do. Too often, we evaluate our future based on our current circumstances. We look at our bank account, our education, our age, our past mistakes, or even our family history, and we conclude it's probably not going to happen for me. We allow logic to become louder than faith. But God has never been limited by human logic. When God spoke to the Israelites about entering the promised land, he described blessings that he had not earned with his own hands. They would live in houses they did not build, drink from wells they did not dig, enjoy vineyards and olive groves they had never planted. God was showing them that his favor can accomplish in a moment what we would normally take a lifetime to try to accomplish. See, that's the nature of our God. He specializes in doing what only he can do. When the Israelites stood before the Red Sea with Pharaoh's army behind them, there was no logical way out. But God made a way. Ooh, child, he made a highway through the water. Come on, Jesus. When Sarah was 90 years old and long past childbearing, God fulfilled his promise and gave her a son. When David was overlooked as a shepherd boy tending sheep in the field, God saw a king in him. When Joseph sat forgotten in a prison cell, no one imagined that before the day ended, he would stand as the second most powerful man in Egypt. Again and again, God proved that he is not bound by statistics, timelines, or human expectations. The same God is writing your story. Perhaps you've been told you're too old, you're too young, you're too inexperienced, or too far behind. Maybe you've convinced yourself that the dream is over because you've made too many mistakes or waited too long. Well, don't you believe every voice you hear. Believe the voice of the one who created you. God is not asking you to figure out how your miracle will happen. He's asking you to trust that he already knows. There are doors he can open that no person can shut. There are divine connections he can arrange that no amount of networking could produce. Come on, Jesus. There are opportunities, breakthroughs, promotions, and blessings that can come unexpectedly because his favor is working on your behalf. Your responsibility is not to explain the miracle. Your responsibility is to believe for it. Keep praying when others doubt. Keep praising when circumstances say otherwise. Keep expecting God's goodness, even when you cannot see it. The God who did the impossible yesterday.

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0: Houston's Inspiration Station, 95.5 Hallelujah FM. It's your early morning praise party. I am Sherry Mackey, and it's time for the Word of God. It is time for the Bible Experience. And for those of you that like to read along with us, we're starting a brand new chapter in 2 Corinthians chapter 12, starting at verse 1. 2 Corinthians chapter 12, starting at verse 1, Paul's vision and his thorn.
1: I must go on boasting. Although there is nothing to be gained, I will go on to visions and revelations from the Lord. I know a man in Christ who 14 years ago was caught up to the third heaven. Whether it was in the body or out of the body, I do not know. God knows. And I know that this man, whether in the body or apart from the body, I do not know. But God knows, was caught up to paradise and heard inexpressible things, things that no one is permitted to tell. I will boast about someone like that, but I will not boast about myself, except about my weaknesses. Even if I should choose to boast, I would not be a fool, because I would be speaking the truth. But I refrain, so no one will think more of me than is warranted by what I do or say, or because of these surpassingly great revelations.
0: All right, family, we're going to pick up right there in the Bible Experience on the party. It's your early morning praise party. I am Sherry Mackey. Good morning.
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1: It's your early morning praise party. I am Sherry Mackey. It is time to talk about topics that are hot. The Department of Homeland Security now says the Mexican man fatally shot by ICE officers in Houston was not the person they were looking for. They had shot the wrong man. DHS said officers were surveilling a target's address and on July 7th spotted a white van with a man who resembled the target, prompting them to pull over the vehicle. Inside was Lorenzo Arroyo, who was driving a crew to a home building site earlier in the week. DHS said officers were targeting another man, Arroyo, Salgado Arroyo himself, because he was in the country illegally and alleged he was shot after ignoring multiple verbal commands and trying to ram in officers. The officers who shot him was not wearing any body camera. Go figure. They said because the officers in that field had not been issued those cameras yet. The spokesperson said half of ICE field officers now have cameras and the rest should receive them within 60 days. Y'all killed the wrong man? Okay. It wasn't even a guy you were looking for? And you just didn't have body camera to back it up. Okay. Also, in an update, the Mississippi NAACP is calling for a full and transparent investigation into the death of the 18-year-old Nolan Wells. Wells was found dead on Horns Island days after he was reportedly missing on the 4th of July weekend. The Jackson County Sheriff's Office says the investigation is ongoing and the cause of death has not been confirmed. Wells' family has hired civil rights attorney Ben Crump, who says his team will conduct an independent review and is calling for the release of records, witness accounts, and autopsy results. He went on vacation with friends and he came up missing and ultimately they found his body. Here's what you guys had to say about it.
2: Yes, I want to comment about the young man from Mississippi that went missing with the so-called friends. Those were not his friends. How did you get his phone? Where did you find his phone? Those things does not make any sense to me. I hope these parents of Nolan stay consistent and want to find out exactly what happened to their son. Those were not his friends. Real friends do not do that. There's no way I went on a trip with my friend and I don't know what happened. We're staying together. We came together and we leaving together.
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0: Jackson's Inspiration Station is 95.5 Hallelujah FM. Oh, that's Kirk Franklin, and I'm looking forward to this brighter day. Happy Monday to you and yours. I'm Tracy Bethay. Tamala Mann is standing by. Hear the Canton Spirituals and fix it, Jesus.
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Hey, I'm Tracy Bethay, and we're sending love from Rolling Fork to Raleigh. We see you, and we thank you for choosing Jackson's Inspiration Station.

through right now. Some broken family, broken fellowship, broken friendship, broken bodies. The Bible says if we just go to Him, brokenness, broken heart, contrite spirit, He will in no wise cast us aside. But I think about all of these diseases that's plaguing our land. AIDS, cancer, tuberculosis, kidney diseases. I don't care how many diseases there are, there's an answer. You see, double jeopardy gives you the answer. You got to come up with the question, is that right? We don't have to come up with the answer because we already know that Christ is the answer. See, when God asks a question,

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1: That's Hezekiah Walker, and I am sold out. Tracy Bethay with you on a beautiful Monday. Yes, we've got more chances at $1,000. You stay tuned. Here's Fred Hammond and the Choir Room with Love Never Fails.

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2: It's Uncle Charlie and I am blessed. A beautiful Monday to you and yours. I'm Tracy Bethay, glad to be in your company. Lisa Dole Smith and the Brown Singers are on the way. Here's Kirk Franklin and the family. 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
1: I tell you, it is something when you give God his praise. Let's just praise the Lord on this Monday as you listen at work. I'm Tracy Bethea. Here's Nia Allen, and Lord, I love you.

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I'm so glad I don't look like what I've been through. Can I get one witness? Happy Monday to you and yours. I'm Tracy Bethay. Got some Donnie McClurkin on the way. Also, music standing by from PJ Morton. Here's music from John P. Key and Jesus is Real.

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It's Shirley Caesar and Anthony Hamilton. It's all right. It's okay. I'm Tracy Bethay, coming up the gospel truth and gospel news, honey. But first, it's Anthony Evans along with Caleb Carson, and you're not finished.

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1: Oh, I see you. 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That's music from Kirk Franklin. Happy Monday to you and yours. I hope you can feel my smile because I'm excited to be here to share with you on this day. Still to come, Mariah Carey and the Clark Sisters. Here's Bishop Larry Trotter, and the Lord is blessing me right now.

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1: The Reverend Al Green, and yes, he will. The Lord will make a way somehow. I'm Tracy Bethay, glad to be in your company. And I've got your birthdays coming up on this 13th day of July. Here's Ty Tribbett and Holy You.

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It's Troy Sneed, for Hallelujah is the highest praise. Well, a beautifully blessed Monday to you and yours. I'm Tracy Bethay, glad to be in your company on this National Barbershop Music Appreciation Day. Shout out to all the barbers and beauticians that have us pumped up loud and proud as you are getting all of your customers looking good. We appreciate you playing this great gospel music to enhance your shop. That's what it's doing. And setting the atmosphere. I'm Tracy Bethay. Here's music from the Windy City, the Chicago Mass Choir, and My Soul Says Yes.

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Hey, it's Tracy Bethay, and the 48th Annual Mississippi Gospel Music Awards is set to take place Sunday, July 26, 5 p.m. at the Jackson Convention Center Ballroom, celebrating the best in gospel music. The theme this year is Our Music Born Here, Heard Everywhere, with 16 categories honoring gospel excellence in Mississippi and beyond. 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
1: Yay! You know that yay, that's Kiara Sheard Kelly. And she said, it was fun. What about that singing with Mary, Mary? It's just the God in me. I'm Tracy Bethay, glad to be in your company. Here's Anthony Brown and Group Therapy and their new single, Always Be Good.

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1: Trust in the Lord with all your heart. Don't lean to your own understanding. Know in all of your ways, acknowledge God, and He will direct your path. Amen. Kim Harford Johnson with you, keeping you company on this marvelous Monday. I pray that all is well with you and yours. If you're out and about, you know it. Watch out for one another. Be kind to one another. Stay focused. No texting while driving, all right? And yeah, today is a special day on the national calendar, July 13th, and I'll tell you more later this hour, so keep it here. Here's Lamar.

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1: Look to the hills. That's where our help comes from. You know all of our help comes from the Lord that made heaven, that made earth. You know that he's made a way for you. Trust and believe. Ah, in Jesus' name. I'm Kim Harford Johnson with you on this marvelous Monday. Got Darwin Hobbs on the way every day. Isaiah Templeton, everything will be all right. Amen.
2: Good afternoon. This is James Williams. I just wanted to check in and give a shout out to Sherry Mackey, Tracy Bethay, and of course, Kim Harford Johnson, and everyone at the station for making my day and everyone's day more inspiring, more joyful, more uplifting. 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
1: For God so loved the world that he gave his only begotten son, that whosoever believes in him will not perish, but have everlasting life. Thank you, Jesus. I'm Kim Harford Johnson. Marvelous Monday. This is your station for the $1,000 blessing. And it's time to try to win that grand in your hand. Yeah, I got the key word for the hour. It is preset. Preset. P-R-E-S-E-T. Preset. That's the key word for the hour. Now head over to our website. Key it in for your chance to win a grand in your hand. You got it? Good. Preset. That's the

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1: Jesus Christ the same yesterday, today, and forevermore. We can depend on Jesus all day, every day. Kim Harford Johnson, marvelous Monday to you. Got evangelist Beverly Crawford on the way. Donald Lawrence back to Eden. Well, it's a special day on the national calendar. Yep, July 13th is hashtag Beans and Franks Day. I'm not making it up. 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
1: Enter into his gates with thanksgiving and into his courts with praise. Be thankful unto him. Bless his name, for the Lord is good. Marvelous Monday to you. I'm Kim Harper Johnson. If you're driving, be careful. Watch out for one another. And no texting while driving, okay? Stay focused. All right, listen, get your Bibles ready. Later this hour, I've got some spiritual food for your soul. Are you hungry? Well, man will not live by bread alone, but with every word that proceeds out of the mouth of God. Get your Bibles ready later this hour. Here's Donnie Peoples for my good. 95.5 Hallelujah FM.

I've been hurt in the church. As I attempt to do God's work by people who call themselves saints.

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Hey, it's Kim Harford Johnson. 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
1: The Lord will fight for you. 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Oh, God's in control. I'm Kim Harford Johnson. 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

0: 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Draw near to God and he will draw near to you. Amen. Kim Harper Johnson with you on this marvelous Monday. I got Israel, a new breed on the way again. I say rejoice. Edwin Hawkins, a classic. God will take care of you. Right now, though, it's time for some spiritual food for your soul. Are you hungry? Awesome. Got that Bible? If not, go get it. God's word is a lamp unto our feet. It's a light unto our path. And what a blessing it is to be able to read and know God's word for yourself. Read Psalm 119, verse 57. Psalm 119, verse 57. God's word will not return void. No, it won't return empty. His word will fill, it will heal, and God's word will reveal. Get your Bible. Read. Meditate. Study for yourself what is written. It's spiritual food for your soul. 95.5 Hallelujah FM, Jackson's Inspiration Station.
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0: 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God is great and he is greatly to be praised. Hallelujah, the highest praise. On this marvelous Monday, I'm Kim Harper Johnson. Yeah, that's me keeping you company on this Monday. And it's a blessing to be together. We're better together, right? Amen. And listen, July 13th is somebody's birthday, and I'm going to help you celebrate. Yes, with a gift from me to you. Later this hour, don't you miss it. Right now, God's property, my life is in your hands, Lord. 95.5 Hallelujah FM.
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1: We can boldly go before the throne of grace to find help and mercy in the time of need. Thank you, Jesus. Kim Harford Johnson with you on this marvelous Monday. Got more hits on the way. Yes, we do. From your favorites like Bishop T.D. Jakes, the Williams Brothers, and more. 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

95.5 Hallelujah FM. Great is the Lord and of great power. Yeah, it's about time for a miracle from the miracle worker. Talking about Jesus on this marvelous Monday. I'm Kim Harper Johnson. And yes, this is your station for the $1,000 blessing. Your chance to win a grand in your hand. 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

0: 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A severe thunderstorm warning issued now for northwestern Issaquena County and west central Sharkey County. It's in effect until 6:15. A storm near Myersville and not moving a whole lot right now. Could produce some 60-mile-an-hour wind gusts and some penny-sized hail. 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
2: For God so loved the world that he gave his only begotten Son, that whosoever believes in him will not perish, but have everlasting life. Thank you, Jesus. Kim Harper Johnson, Marvelous Monday to you. John P. Key is on the way. Yeah, Jesus is real. J. Moss, we must praise. It's July 13th. Is it your birthday? It is. Ah, let me help you celebrate. Happy birthday. Happy birthday. Oh, happy birthday to you. Ah, yeah, it's a gift from me to you. Of course, it's from my heart. You're welcome. Listen, whatever your celebration may be today, you could be celebrating a work anniversary. What a blessing. Or maybe you're celebrating because it's Monday. Well, you know, this is the day that the Lord has made. Rejoice and be glad in it. And again, I say, rejoice. 95.5 Hallelujah FM.
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1: Jesus came that we might have life and have life more abundantly. I'm Kim Harper Johnson. Happy, marvelous Monday. Thanks for listening in. Be careful if you're out and about. Of course, you're buckled up and no texting while driving. Stay focused and let's continue to give God praise. He's more than worthy. Here's Douglas Miller. My soul has been anchored in the Lord. 95.

0: Jackson's Inspiration Station, 95.5 Hallelujah FM. Be steadfast, unmovable, always abounding in the work of the Lord. I'm Kim Harper Johnson with you. Yeah, got Fred Hammond on the way. Let the praise begin. Brent Jones, live your best life. Well, listen, we're certainly continuing to pray for the family of Nolan Wells, the 18-year-old whose body was found off the Mississippi coast following a 4th of July boating trip. We are praying for his mother. We're praying for his family. And there are a few prominent figures who are helping the family. Tyler Perry, covering all funeral and burial costs for the teen. Colin Kaepernick agreed to play for an independent autopsy to determine the cause of death. Byron Allen made a substantial donation to the family's GoFundMe to provide financial relief and cover ongoing expenses. And the Reverend Al Sharpton is providing further support by officiating the funeral service. Our prayers are with the Wells family. Our prayers are with anyone right now who's listening and who is grieving or in bereavement. Yes, our prayers for peace, for comfort and strength for you. In the name of Jesus. Let's keep praying. 95.5 Hallelujah FM.
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1: Kind words are like honey to the soul. Amen. The power of life and death is in your tongue. 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I'm Kim Harper Johnson. Marvelous Monday to you. Got a brand new one. Yes, Nia Allen. Lord, I love you. 95.5.

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1: We shall love the Lord our God with all of our heart, with all of our soul, and with all of our mind. Jesus is Lord. We love you. I'm Kim Harper Johnson. Victor Sosa is up next with more gospel hits and inspiration. And of course, until midnight on tonight, so you keep it right here. It's been a pure blessing, a pleasure, and as always, a ball to be with you on a marvelous Monday, reminding you that we serve a promise keeper. Now, according to God's word, all of his promises are yea and amen. Here is a promise. We know that God causes all things to work together for good. To those that love God, to those that are called according to his purpose. No matter what you're facing, in the end, we win. It's all good. It's God's promise. Yea and amen. 95.5 Hallelujah FM.
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